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1: 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I mean, it does a lot of cool stuff. 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
3: A better life with Dr. Sanjay Gupta.
4: They say consistency is key, but sometimes you just got to switch it up. A new study out of Harvard School of Public Health found that varying your exercise routine could add years to your life. What exercise someone did didn't matter much. What did matter was that all the exercises together worked all the muscle groups in their body. Now, an added benefit to changing things up is it can help you push through the plateau effect. That's when your body gets so efficient at doing something that you actually stop getting better at it. And we know from previous research that specializing in any one sport at a young age can make someone actually more prone to injury. And as experts we talk to point out, even elite athletes switch up things with their workouts, making sure to target strength, cardio, flexibility, balance, and doing that every single week. I'm Dr. Sanjay Gupta, helping you live a better life.
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2: If I were to ask you what makes for a good night's sleep, you'd probably say a dark, quiet room, not too many things on your mind. But every night when you go to get some Z's, how often do you really think about the temperature in your bedroom? Temperature may be one of the most underappreciated factors in sleep. That's according to the Senior Vice President of Research and Scientific Affairs at the National Sleep Foundation. We often hear about lights and screens and stress, but even modest changes in temperature and airflow can influence both how quickly you fall asleep and how deeply you stay asleep. Most experts will recommend a room temperature of 60 to 67 degrees Fahrenheit. You might also experiment with your sheets and what you actually wear to bed. Play around a bit and see what improves your sleep. You might be delightfully surprised. I'm Dr. Sanjay Gupta, helping you live a better life.
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1: a better life with Dr. Sanjay Gupta.
2: I don't know about you, but my social media feeds are flooded with lotions and potions and gadgets, all promising to unlock different components of longevity. But if you log off, take a step back from all the hype, you'll find that the actual keys to a longer, healthier life are hiding in plain sight. There are four of them. Number one, nutrition. The Mediterranean diet really is the gold standard. Number two, exercise. You should be getting 150 minutes of moderate intensity exercise or 75 minutes of vigorous intensity exercise every week, plus strength training and stretching. Number three, sleep. Sleep is when your body and your brain repair themselves. You should be getting 7 to 9 hours a night. And finally, number four often gets forgotten, socialization. It's not a bonus, it's a necessity for a healthy life, finding a sense of community, purpose, and belonging. I'm Dr. Sanjay Gupta, helping you live a better life.
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2: How often do you stop to wonder whether you should share something that's revealing, maybe even embarrassing, with a partner, a friend, or even your boss? In her new book called Revealing, The Underrated Power of Oversharing, behavioral scientist Leslie John says doing just that can help you deepen relationships that are vital to your life. We need people to trust us in order to get things like love, friendship, and career success. That's what she told us. When you make yourself vulnerable by revealing something sensitive, it does make other people trust you. In turn, when you ask someone to reveal something about themselves, showing that interest will generally lead someone to like you more. Why? Because people like to be asked about themselves, she says. It also signals that they are discriminating and choosy, but in a good way. I'm Dr. Sanjay Gupta, helping you live a better life.
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2: I don't know about you, but my social media feeds are flooded with lotions and potions and gadgets, all promising to unlock different components of longevity. But if you log off, take a step back from all the hype, you'll find that the actual keys to a longer, healthier life are hiding in plain sight. There are four of them. Number one, nutrition. The Mediterranean diet really is the gold standard. Number two, exercise. 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Number three, sleep. Sleep is when your body and your brain repair themselves. You should be getting 7 to 9 hours a night. And finally, number four, often gets forgotten, socialization. It's not a bonus. It's a necessity for a healthy life, finding a sense of community, purpose, and belonging. I'm Dr. Sanjay Gupta, helping you live a better life.
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1: A better life with Dr. Sanjay Gupta.
2: How often do you stop to wonder whether you should share something that's revealing, maybe even embarrassing, with a partner, a friend, or even your boss? In her new book called Revealing, The Underrated Power of Oversharing, behavioral scientist Leslie John says doing just that can help you deepen relationships that are vital to your life. We need people to trust us in order to get things like love, friendship, and career success. That's what she told us. When you make yourself vulnerable by revealing something sensitive, it does make other people trust you. In turn, when you ask someone to reveal something about themselves, showing that interest will generally lead someone to like you more. Why? Because people like to be asked about themselves, she says. It also signals that they are discriminating and choosy, but in a good way. I'm Dr. Sanjay Gupta, helping you live a better life.
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2: 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But every night when you go to get some Z's, how often do you really think about the temperature in your bedroom? 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That's according to the Senior Vice President of Research and Scientific Affairs at the National Sleep Foundation. We often hear about lights and screens and stress, but even modest changes in temperature and airflow can influence both how quickly you fall asleep and how deeply you stay asleep. Most experts will recommend a room temperature of 60 to 67 degrees Fahrenheit. You might also experiment with your sheets and what you actually wear to bed. Play around a bit and see what improves your sleep. You might be delightfully surprised. I'm Dr. Sanjay Gupta, helping you live a better life.
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2: If I were to ask you what makes for a good night's sleep, you'd probably say a dark, quiet room, not too many things on your mind. But every night when you go to get some Z's, how often do you really think about the temperature in your bedroom? Temperature may be one of the most underappreciated factors in sleep. That's according to the Senior Vice President of Research and Scientific Affairs at the National Sleep Foundation. We often hear about lights and screens and stress, but even modest changes in temperature and airflow can influence both how quickly you fall asleep and how deeply you stay asleep. Most experts will recommend a room temperature of 60 to 67 degrees Fahrenheit. You might also experiment with your sheets and what you actually wear to bed. Play around a bit and see what improves your sleep. You might be delightfully surprised. I'm Dr. Sanjay Gupta, helping you live a better life.
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2: If I were to ask you what makes for a good night's sleep, you'd probably say a dark, quiet room, not too many things on your mind. But every night when you go to get some Z's, how often do you really think about the temperature in your bedroom? Temperature may be one of the most underappreciated factors in sleep. That's according to the Senior Vice President of Research and Scientific Affairs at the National Sleep Foundation. We often hear about lights and screens and stress, but even modest changes in temperature and airflow can influence both how quickly you fall asleep and how deeply you stay asleep. Most experts will recommend a room temperature of 60 to 67 degrees Fahrenheit. You might also experiment with your sheets and what you actually wear to bed. Play around a bit and see what improves your sleep. You might be delightfully surprised. I'm Dr. Sanjay Gupta, helping you live a better life.
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1: A better life with Dr. Sanjay Gupta.
2: There are lots of things you can measure to get an idea of how healthy you are at any given moment. Temperature, heart rate, blood pressure, just to name a few. But how about how healthy you will be and how long you're likely to live? According to a new study out of the University at Buffalo, two simple strength tests are pretty accurate at predicting longevity in older women. One is hand grip strength, and the other is how quickly people can stand up from a seated position without using their arms. By the way, I remember interviewing former President Jimmy Carter when he was quite old and being really impressed how he just popped out of the chair without using his arms. Not a lot of older people can actually do that. But I think the message here is that maintaining strength as you age is going to help you perform everyday activities, but also help you avoid injury and stay independent. I'm Dr. Sanjay Gupta, helping you live a better life.
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7: There are lots of things you can measure to get an idea of how healthy you are at any given moment. Temperature, heart rate, blood pressure, just to name a few. But how about how healthy you will be and how long you're likely to live? According to a new study out of the University at Buffalo, two simple strength tests are pretty accurate at predicting longevity in older women. One is hand grip strength, and the other is how quickly people can stand up from a seated position without using their arms. By the way, I remember interviewing former President Jimmy Carter when he was quite old and being really impressed how he just popped out of the chair without using his arms. Not a lot of older people can actually do that. But I think the message here is that maintaining strength as you age is going to help you perform everyday activities, but also help you avoid injury and stay independent. I'm Dr. Sanjay Gupta, helping you live a better life.
1: Wellington Square off of I-40 in Georgia.
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6: If I were to ask you what makes for a good night's sleep, you'd probably say a dark, quiet room, not too many things on your mind. But every night when you go to get some Z's, how often do you really think about the temperature in your bedroom? Temperature may be one of the most underappreciated factors in sleep. That's according to the Senior Vice President of Research and Scientific Affairs at the National Sleep Foundation. We often hear about lights and screens and stress, but even modest changes in temperature and airflow can influence both how quickly you fall asleep and how deeply you stay asleep. Most experts will recommend a room temperature of 60 to 67 degrees Fahrenheit. You might also experiment with your sheets and what you actually wear to bed. Play around a bit and see what improves your sleep. You might be delightfully surprised. I'm Dr. Sanjay Gupta, helping you live a better life.
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6: 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And there's perhaps no movement more fundamental than walking. It reinforces the alignment, stability, and coordinated muscle activation that supports how your body moves, whether you're doing strenuous exercise or simply going about your daily life. This is according to Dana Santis, a strength and conditioning specialist. Even though you walk every day, Dana does say you can make small adjustments to immediately improve your walking mechanics. So, keep your rib cage stacked over your pelvis. Avoid leaning over or arching your lower back. Allow your arms to swing naturally in coordination with your legs. Keep your gaze forward, your jaw relaxed, and then just breathe in through your nose and out through your mouth. I'm Dr. Sanjay Gupta, helping you live a better life.
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2: Staying active every day will go a long way towards helping you live a happy, healthy, and pain-free life. And there's perhaps no movement more fundamental than walking. It reinforces the alignment, stability, and coordinated muscle activation that supports how your body moves, whether you're doing strenuous exercise or simply going about your daily life. This is according to Dana Santis, a strength and conditioning specialist. Even though you walk every day, Dana does say you can make small adjustments to immediately improve your walking mechanics. So, keep your rib cage stacked over your pelvis. Avoid leaning over or arching your lower back. Allow your arms to swing naturally in coordination with your legs. 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I'm Dr. Sanjay Gupta, helping you live a better life.
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3: If I were to ask you what makes for a good night's sleep, you'd probably say a dark, quiet room, not too many things on your mind. But every night when you go to get some Z's, how often do you really think about the temperature in your bedroom? Temperature may be one of the most underappreciated factors in sleep. That's according to the Senior Vice President of Research and Scientific Affairs at the National Sleep Foundation. We often hear about lights and screens and stress, but even modest changes in temperature and airflow can influence both how quickly you fall asleep and how deeply you stay asleep. Most experts will recommend a room temperature of 60 to 67 degrees Fahrenheit. You might also experiment with your sheets and what you actually wear to bed. Play around a bit and see what improves your sleep. You might be delightfully surprised. I'm Dr. Sanjay Gupta, helping you live a better life.
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2: Should you still work out when you're injured, or should you take it easy? 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
2: I don't know about you, but my social media feeds are flooded with lotions and potions and gadgets, all promising to unlock different components of longevity. But if you log off, take a step back from all the hype, you'll find that the actual keys to a longer, healthier life are hiding in plain sight. There are four of them. Number one, nutrition. The Mediterranean diet really is the gold standard. Number two, exercise. You should be getting 150 minutes of moderate intensity exercise or 75 minutes of vigorous intensity exercise every week, plus strength training and stretching. Number three, sleep. Sleep is when your body and your brain repair themselves. You should be getting 7 to 9 hours a night. And finally, number four, often gets forgotten, socialization. It's not a bonus. It's a necessity for a healthy life, finding a sense of community, purpose, and belonging. I'm Dr. Sanjay Gupta, helping you live a better life.
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1: A Better Life with Dr. Sanjay Gupta.
2: There are lots of things you can measure to get an idea of how healthy you are at any given moment. Temperature, heart rate, blood pressure, just to name a few. But how about how healthy you will be and how long you're likely to live? According to a new study out of the University at Buffalo, two simple strength tests are pretty accurate at predicting longevity in older women. One is hand grip strength, and the other is how quickly people can stand up from a seated position without using their arms. By the way, I remember interviewing former President Jimmy Carter when he was quite old and being really impressed how he just popped out of the chair without using his arms. Not a lot of older people can actually do that. But I think the message here is that maintaining strength as you age is going to help you perform everyday activities, but also help you avoid injury and stay independent. I'm Dr. Sanjay Gupta, helping you live a better life.
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0: Texas 95.7, the Armadillo, Craig Vaughn with you in the studio. Have you downloaded the United app yet? It's very, very cool. I mean, it does a lot of cool stuff. It'll keep track of your purchases. 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
2: 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This is according to Dana Santis, a strength and conditioning specialist. Even though you walk every day, Dana does say you can make small adjustments to immediately improve your walking mechanics. 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I'm Dr. Sanjay Gupta, helping you live a better life.
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1: a better life with Dr. Sanjay Gupta.
2: There are lots of things you can measure to get an idea of how healthy you are at any given moment. Temperature, heart rate, blood pressure, just to name a few. But how about how healthy you will be and how long you're likely to live? According to a new study out of the University at Buffalo, two simple strength tests are pretty accurate at predicting longevity in older women. One is hand grip strength, and the other is how quickly people can stand up from a seated position without using their arms. By the way, I remember interviewing former President Jimmy Carter when he was quite old and being really impressed how he just popped out of the chair without using his arms. Not a lot of older people can actually do that. But I think the message here is that maintaining strength as you age is going to help you perform everyday activities, but also help you avoid injury and stay independent. I'm Dr. Sanjay Gupta, helping you live a better life.
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1: a better life with Dr. Sanjay Gupta.
2: How often do you stop to wonder whether you should share something that's revealing, maybe even embarrassing, with a partner, a friend, or even your boss? In her new book called Revealing, The Underrated Power of Oversharing, behavioral scientist Leslie John says doing just that can help you deepen relationships that are vital to your life. We need people to trust us in order to get things like love, friendship, and career success. That's what she told us. When you make yourself vulnerable by revealing something sensitive, it does make other people trust you. In turn, when you ask someone to reveal something about themselves, showing that interest will generally lead someone to like you more. Why? Because people like to be asked about themselves, she says. It also signals that they are discriminating and choosy, but in a good way. I'm Dr. Sanjay Gupta, helping you live a better life.
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2: If I were to ask you what makes for a good night's sleep, you'd probably say a dark, quiet room, not too many things on your mind. But every night when you go to get some Z's, how often do you really think about the temperature in your bedroom? Temperature may be one of the most underappreciated factors in sleep. That's according to the Senior Vice President of Research and Scientific Affairs at the National Sleep Foundation. We often hear about lights and screens and stress, but even modest changes in temperature and airflow can influence both how quickly you fall asleep and how deeply you stay asleep. Most experts will recommend a room temperature of 60 to 67 degrees Fahrenheit. You might also experiment with your sheets and what you actually wear to bed. Play around a bit and see what improves your sleep. You might be delightfully surprised. I'm Dr. Sanjay Gupta, helping you live a better life.
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1: a better life with Dr. Sanjay Gupta.
2: How often do you stop to wonder whether you should share something that's revealing, maybe even embarrassing, with a partner, a friend, or even your boss? In her new book called Revealing, The Underrated Power of Oversharing, behavioral scientist Leslie John says doing just that can help you deepen relationships that are vital to your life. We need people to trust us in order to get things like love, friendship, and career success. That's what she told us. When you make yourself vulnerable by revealing something sensitive, it does make other people trust you. In turn, when you ask someone to reveal something about themselves, showing that interest will generally lead someone to like you more. Why? Because people like to be asked about themselves, she says. It also signals that they are discriminating and choosy, but in a good way. I'm Dr. Sanjay Gupta, helping you live a better life.
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2: How often do you stop to wonder whether you should share something that's revealing, maybe even embarrassing, with a partner, a friend, or even your boss? In her new book called Revealing, The Underrated Power of Oversharing, behavioral scientist Leslie John says doing just that can help you deepen relationships that are vital to your life. We need people to trust us in order to get things like love, friendship, and career success. That's what she told us. When you make yourself vulnerable by revealing something sensitive, it does make other people trust you. In turn, when you ask someone to reveal something about themselves, showing that interest will generally lead someone to like you more. Why? Because people like to be asked about themselves, she says. It also signals that they are discriminating and choosy, but in a good way. I'm Dr. Sanjay Gupta, helping you live a better life.
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1: a better life with Dr. Sanjay Gupta.
2: Staying active every day will go a long way towards helping you live a happy, healthy, and pain-free life. And there's perhaps no movement more fundamental than walking. It reinforces the alignment, stability, and coordinated muscle activation that supports how your body moves, whether you're doing strenuous exercise or simply going about your daily life. This is according to Dana Santis, a strength and conditioning specialist. Even though you walk every day, Dana does say you can make small adjustments to immediately improve your walking mechanics. So, keep your rib cage stacked over your pelvis. Avoid leaning over or arching your lower back. Allow your arms to swing naturally in coordination with your legs. Keep your gaze forward, your jaw relaxed, and then just breathe in through your nose and out through your mouth. I'm Dr. Sanjay Gupta, helping you live a better life.
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1: A better life with Dr. Sanjay Gupta.
2: They say consistency is key, but sometimes you just gotta switch it up. A new study out of Harvard School of Public Health found that varying your exercise routine could add years to your life. What exercise someone did didn't matter much. What did matter was that all the exercises together worked all the muscle groups in their body. Now, an added benefit to changing things up is it can help you push through the plateau effect. That's when your body gets so efficient at doing something that you actually stop getting better at it. And we know from previous research that specializing in any one sport at a young age can make someone actually more prone to injury. And as experts we talk to point out, even elite athletes switch up things with their workouts, making sure to target strength, cardio, flexibility, balance, and doing that every single week. I'm Dr. Sanjay Gupta, helping you live a better life.
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kids and a wife, giving a little of a soul every day, making overtime to keep the wolves away.

Both those bands, Jason Scott and the High Heat there. Before that, Uncle Lucius, both of them going to be up there at the 8750 Barbecue and Music Festival coming up on August 12th through the 16th in Red River. Looking forward to it. Right now it is the Lunch Hour brought to you by the Lumberyard in Canyon, where you've got half-price lunch. Half-price anything on the food menu. Today's the final day, 11 a.m. to 2 p.m. Smash burgers, Monte Cristos, Korean barbecue nachos, all good all the time. Here's Jason Eady with his latest Whole Town Jam.

0: Paige Plaisance, Make Mine Country on Texas 95.7. The Armadillo, Craig Vaughn with you in the studio. It is the Lunch Hour brought to you by the Lumberyard in Canyon. 50% off. That's right. Half off anything on the food menu until 2 o'clock today, the final day. This is the final day of July already. Where did July go? Tomorrow's August 1st. That's all right. We're getting closer to football season. So anyway, Lumberyard Canyon, 50% off today.
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1: A better life with Dr. Sanjay Gupta.
2: They say consistency is key, but sometimes you just got to switch it up. A new study out of Harvard School of Public Health found that varying your exercise routine could add years to your life. What exercise someone did didn't matter much. What did matter was that all the exercises together worked all the muscle groups in their body. Now, an added benefit to changing things up is it can help you push through the plateau effect. That's when your body gets so efficient at doing something that you actually stop getting better at it. And we know from previous research that specializing in any one sport at a young age can make someone actually more prone to injury. And as experts we talk to point out, even elite athletes switch up things with their workouts, making sure to target strength, cardio, flexibility, balance, and doing that every single week. I'm Dr. Sanjay Gupta, helping you live a better life.
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Jamestown Revival, Juniper and Gin, Texas 95.7, the Armadillo. Craig Vaughn with you in the studio. Lunch hour brought to you by the Lumberyard in Canyon. Half off anything on the food menu today until 2 o'clock, the final day of July. They've been running that special all July. Today's the final day. Go get it. Here's Gatlin Johnson with his latest, Wish I Could Hate You.

0: Mose Wilson and Hannah Juanita, Louisiana Two-Step on Texas 95.7, The Armadillo. Craig Vaughn with you in the studio. And the lunch hour, wrapping it up, brought to you by the Lumberyard. Final day for the Lumberyard's 50% off the food menu deal they had going all the month of July. So until 2 o'clock, half price. That's right. Anything on the food menu is half price until 2 o'clock this afternoon.
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2: How often do you stop to wonder whether you should share something that's revealing, maybe even embarrassing, with a partner, a friend, or even your boss? In her new book called Revealing, The Underrated Power of Oversharing, behavioral scientist Leslie John says doing just that can help you deepen relationships that are vital to your life. We need people to trust us in order to get things like love, friendship, and career success. That's what she told us. When you make yourself vulnerable by revealing something sensitive, it does make other people trust you. In turn, when you ask someone to reveal something about themselves, showing that interest will generally lead someone to like you more. Why? Because people like to be asked about themselves, she says. It also signals that they are discriminating and choosy, but in a good way. I'm Dr. Sanjay Gupta, helping you live a better life.
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49 Winchester and their latest, Slowly, on Texas 95.7, The Armadillo. 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It's called Dog or Wolf.

Dylan Gossett, Honeysuckle, Texas 95.7, the Armadillo. Greg Bond with you in the studio on a Friday. Lots of stuff going on. There always is. The Golden Light was going to sell a few tickets to see William Clark Green at the Door. They don't have those tickets anymore. So completely sold out. Literally no tickets for sale. And you better not buy them from somewhere else or you're probably getting scammed. I've actually had some people tell me that they bought tickets. And I'm like, where'd you get them? And they're like, I'm like, good luck getting in. The Blue Johnnies tomorrow night. Don't buy tickets from strangers. Just don't. Blue Johnnies tomorrow night there at the Golden Light. Coming up on Wednesday, John Bauman will be in town. Looking forward to catching up with John Bauman. Matt Martindale and Charlie Shafter will be there next Friday. Texas 95.7, the Armadillo. Craig Vaughn with you in the studio. Have you downloaded the United app yet? It's very, very cool. I mean, it does a lot of cool stuff. It'll keep track of your purchases. So, you know, what was the name of that thing we had a while back? It was so delicious. If you forget something like that, it's got you covered. It'll tell you when there's stuff on sale. It'll tell you when there's deals going on. It'll keep track of your United points. And if you're not a rewards member,

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1: A better life with Dr. Sanjay Gupta.
2: They say consistency is key, but sometimes you just got to switch it up. A new study out of Harvard School of Public Health found that varying your exercise routine could add years to your life. What exercise someone did didn't matter much. What did matter was that all the exercises together worked all the muscle groups in their body. Now, an added benefit to changing things up is it can help you push through the plateau effect. That's when your body gets so efficient at doing something that you actually stop getting better at it. And we know from previous research that specializing in any one sport at a young age can make someone actually more prone to injury. And as experts we talk to point out, even elite athletes switch up things with their workouts, making sure to target strength, cardio, flexibility, balance, and doing that every single week. I'm Dr. Sanjay Gupta, helping you live a better life.
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Ryan Bingham, Let the Big Dog Eat. Texas 95.7, the Armadillo. Craig Vaughn with you in the studio. Here's Elizabeth Cook getting some help from Turnpike's Evan Felker. It's Razor Wire Walls.

0: River Shook. Oh, it's called Lost Without Your Love on Texas 95.7, The Armadillo. Tickets on sale now for Boom Adventures, the Patriot Day celebration coming up on Saturday, September 12th. Gates will open up at 4 o'clock. They've always got a really cool opening ceremony. Music will get started with Slade Coulter, followed by the Lowdown Drifters, followed by our headliner this year, the Josh Abbott Band, which will also be followed by a drone show and a fireworks show. So lots of stuff to do for the whole family. Great live music. Patriot Day celebration, all to raise money for Boom Adventures. And that's where you get your tickets. Find out more.
1: A Better Life with Dr. Sanjay Gupta.
2: They say consistency is key, but sometimes you just got to switch it up. A new study out of Harvard School of Public Health found that varying your exercise routine could add years to your life. What exercise someone did didn't matter much. What did matter was that all the exercises together worked all the muscle groups in their body. Now, an added benefit to changing things up is it can help you push through the plateau effect. That's when your body gets so efficient at doing something that you actually stop getting better at it. And we know from previous research that specializing in any one sport at a young age can make someone actually more prone to injury. And as experts we talk to point out, even elite athletes switch up things with their workouts, making sure to target strength, cardio, flexibility, balance, and doing that every single week. I'm Dr. Sanjay Gupta, helping you live a better life.
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Magnolia Brothers with Faith on Texas 95.7, the Armadillo. Craig Vaughn with you in the studio. William Clark Green is in town tonight at the Golden Light on 6th Street. But unless you already have a ticket, you can't go. They're sold out. They sold out pretty fast. And they were going to sell some at the door. And I guess they may have miscalculated. I don't know. But there are no tickets for sale, period. And you should not buy them from people who say they have tickets unless it's like people you highly trust. Don't buy tickets from strangers. Here is Will with Where the Wild Things Are, Texas 95.7, The Armadillo.

0: Joshua Ray Walker with Outlaw on Texas 95.7. The Armadillo, Craig Vaughn with you in the studio. Oh, today's the day, by the way. Emerald Tri-State Fair. 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That is today. 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
1: a better life with Dr. Sanjay Gupta.
2: There are lots of things you can measure to get an idea of how healthy you are at any given moment. Temperature, heart rate, blood pressure, just to name a few. But how about how healthy you will be and how long you're likely to live? According to a new study out of the University of Buffalo, two simple strength tests are pretty accurate at predicting longevity in older women. One is hand grip strength, and the other is how quickly people can stand up from a seated position without using their arms. By the way, I remember interviewing former President Jimmy Carter when he was quite old and being really impressed how he just popped out of the chair without using his arms. Not a lot of older people can actually do that. But I think the message here is that maintaining strength as you age is going to help you perform everyday activities, but also help you avoid injury and stay independent. I'm Dr. Sanjay Gupta, helping you live a better life.
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0: Colby Acuff, Long Way from the Bottom, Texas 95.7, The Armadillo, Craig Vaughn in the HFNC Feeds Studios. They're down there between Sundown and McCormick off the Canyon E-Way, by the way, if you didn't know. The 79th annual Top of Texas Rodeo coming up in Pampa next weekend. Got that barbecue on. It really kicks off next Thursday. But Friday, they've got the barbecue and the mutton busting, followed by the dance with Carson Jeffrey and Seth Ward. Good show there. And then on Saturday night, you got the dance with John Wolfe and Hayden Wiggins. And good stuff coming up there at the Pampa 79th annual Top.
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0: 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Amarillo's favorite spot for live music is Hoots Pub at 2424 Hobbs. 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

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Let's see, what else is going on? There's a lot of stuff happening, actually. I like this. Bubba's 33 is doing this Ditch the Digital Night coming up on Tuesday. What they do is they take away your cell phone and they put it in a pizza box. They're not going to put it in the back or lock it up in a safe or something like that. But they just, you know, tape it in a pizza box and they put it there on your table, and they'll have some board games.

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2: 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It reinforces the alignment, stability, and coordinated muscle activation that supports how your body moves, whether you're doing strenuous exercise or simply going about your daily life. 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Even though you walk every day, Dana does say you can make small adjustments to immediately improve your walking mechanics. 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I'm Dr. Sanjay Gupta, helping you live a better life.
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Here's Caitlin Butts with her latest, Never Really Mine.

0: Dano Simpson, Hotel Hillcrest on Texas 95.7, the Armadillo, Amarillo Station for Independent Country. Craig Vaughn in the studio with you. Coming up at the Lumberyard in Canyon tonight, a free show from Tanner Lane. And then tomorrow night, Logan Ellis and the Fever Dream. And then tickets are on sale today for the Randy Rogers Band. Those guys will be here on October 3rd. But before that, let's see, coming up next Saturday, Muscadine Bloodline is there. Aaron Lewis coming up on the 13th. Josh Malloy on the 15th, Charlie Crockett on the 27th, Hayes and the Heathen September 4th, Giovanni and the Hire Guns, and also the Toadies in September. And like I said, tickets are on sale today for the Randy Rogers Band, who will be there on October 3rd at the Lumberyard in Canyon. Tickets on sale now.
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Kimmy Bitter, more on Texas 95.7, the Armadillo. Craig Vaughn in the studio with you tonight at the Golden Light on 6th Street. William Clark Green is there. It is completely 100% sold out. No tickets at the door. No more advanced tickets online. It is completely 100% sold out. Don't even bother unless you want to sit in your

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1: How often do you stop to wonder whether you should share something that's revealing, maybe even embarrassing, with a partner, a friend, or even your boss? In her new book called Revealing, The Underrated Power of Oversharing, behavioral scientist Leslie John says doing just that can help you deepen relationships that are vital to your life. We need people to trust us in order to get things like love, friendship, and career success. That's what she told us. When you make yourself vulnerable by revealing something sensitive, it does make other people trust you. In turn, when you ask someone to reveal something about themselves, showing that interest will generally lead someone to like you more. Why? Because people like to be asked about themselves, she says. It also signals that they are discriminating and choosy, but in a good way. I'm Dr. Sanjay Gupta, helping you live a better life.
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1: A better life with Dr. Sanjay Gupta.
2: They say consistency is key, but sometimes you just got to switch it up. A new study out of Harvard School of Public Health found that varying your exercise routine could add years to your life. What exercise someone did didn't matter much. What did matter was that all the exercises together worked all the muscle groups in their body. Now, an added benefit to changing things up is it can help you push through the plateau effect. That's when your body gets so efficient at doing something that you actually stop getting better at it. And we know from previous research that specializing in any one sport at a young age can make someone actually more prone to injury. And as experts we talk to point out, even elite athletes switch up things with their workouts, making sure to target strength, cardio, flexibility, balance, and doing that every single week. I'm Dr. Sanjay Gupta, helping you live a better life.
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music from William Clark Green. It's called Good Time on Texas 95.7, The Armadillo. 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If you don't already have tickets, you can't go. As tonight at the Golden Light on 6th Street, William Clark Green, don't bother. I guess you could sit outside in your car and hear it. The Blue Johnnies, you know, if they have the garage door up. Blue Johnnies tomorrow night. John Bauman coming up on Wednesday night. 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It's a Friday edition. Here's Jason Scott in the high heat with Highway Robbery.

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The Armadillo 5 o'clock drive home. It's a Friday edition. Hayes Carl will be at the Lumberyard in Canyon along with the Band of Heathens on September 4th. This one always a fun song. It's K-Mag Yo-Yo.

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1: Well, on a day hot enough to make the devil cuss, I walked into a bar so thirsty I was spitting dust. Barkeep asked me, what'll it be? 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

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It's a Friday edition. Here are the Red Clay Strays rambling.

0: Jerry Jeff Walker up against the wall, redneck mother. Craig Vaughn with you in the studio. 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

0: Jesse Wells, won't you come out tonight? 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
1: A better life with Dr. Sanjay Gupta.
2: How often do you stop to wonder whether you should share something that's revealing? Maybe even embarrassing, with a partner, a friend, or even your boss. In her new book called Revealing, The Underrated Power of Oversharing, behavioral scientist Leslie John says doing just that can help you deepen relationships that are vital to your life. We need people to trust us in order to get things like love, friendship, and career success. That's what she told us. When you make yourself vulnerable by revealing something sensitive, it does make other people trust you. In turn, when you ask someone to reveal something about themselves, showing that interest will generally lead someone to like you more. Why? Because people like to be asked about themselves, she says. It also signals that they are discriminating and choosy, but in a good way. I'm Dr. Sanjay Gupta, helping you live a better life.
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0: 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It's Guitars and Cadillacs and 95.7 The Armadillo. Looking forward to that show. Here he is with Gold El Camino.

0: Texas 95.7, the Armadillo. Craig Vaughn with you in the studio, and William Clark Green is here. Dude, I haven't seen you, and so good to see you. It's like I got to talk to Kyle Park yesterday, and I'm getting you in here today. It's just like a flashback to 10 years ago.
1: Dude, just looking at the wall in here is just like, it brings me back.
0: Oh, yeah. Mark McKinney. I can't get rid of the Mark McKinney pictures.
1: Yeah. He's got that crazy. I mean, this is like what we grew up. And I got to say, walking into Golden Light today, it just, you know, I still have our signature on the wall in the back, and it's just like, man, how long it's been, and how it started and where it's at. And it's just really, it's really cool to kind of get back on Route 66 too. I forgot how cool that area was too.
0: There's a record store down there now. I don't think, probably wasn't there the last time you played there. I don't think the record store was there right down from Becerra's.
1: Honestly, mostly every building's different from back when I was there. The only thing that hasn't changed is the Golden Light.
0: Yeah. Are you still playing? You play the Blue Light when you go back to Lubbock? Or is it too small now?
1: Yes, I guess, but that's not like, that doesn't sound good, but yeah.
0: I think
1: at some point when you get in a bus and you have all these employees, you just can't make enough money. And that's why we're here tonight. I was telling you earlier, we have a drummer filling in for a month, and we're on our way to Denver, and we were just going to lay over here and do a rehearsal night. And I was like, well, why not just play a show at the Golden Light? Yeah. That would be great.
0: Yeah.
1: And I was like, I want to do it. It's a Friday night. It's a wasted Friday night. And I just, I told the band they could have the door, and instead of it costing me money, it's going to, now it doesn't cost me any money. So,
0: yeah. Well, you've got to get to that point, I guess, where you have to, like, when you do, you've got a band to support.
1: And a crew. And it's like salaries and it's everything's like, we had bus drivers and all that. And so it's just like, unfortunately, we have to make more money than we used to have to make when we first started.
0: There's got to be like some hindsight is 2020 involved in all that. Like, oh man, it used to be just us in a van and that sucked.
1: Yeah. We used to not have kids. We used to not be married and we used to not care. And I mean, we used to stay out when we first got on the bus. We never left it. We just lived on the thing for all year. We never went home, but we started having families and stuff. It's like, it's unfortunate that happens, but like, you're kind of like, man, it's not worth my time to do because I would rather be with my kids.
0: Yeah.
1: Like, I mean, and I do, I would, I would rather be with my kids at all times. Like, I love being home. And I think Zach Brown, I think it might have been Chris Stapleton. He was like, you're not paying me to play. I'll play for free in my backyard. Mm-hmm. Like I play in my room. I play in the bus all the time, but you're paying me to be away from my kids.
0: Yeah.
1: And so, when every time we leave the house, not only is there's a risk factor involved of being on the highway, and there's, it's the time you don't get to spend. We don't get to go home when we're working. We don't get to go home at night. So
0: what's the Zane Williams song?
1: Ryle Was Away.
0: Yeah,
1: Pat Green did it too.
0: Such a great song.
1: God, he's so good.
0: I had Zane. He sang that for me in the studio here years ago. But I don't know if it was out yet or not, but man, I would play that for other artists who were coming in. They were like, "Oh, just turn it off, turn it off."
1: Dude, I never cared about the song, and then when I started having, we just had our third kid.
0: Yeah,
1: and I never cared about the song. And then when I first had a kid, I wrote a song called "Where the Wild Things" for my son.
0: Yep.
1: And when I heard that song, for the tenth or twelfth time after I had kids, I started crying. Even though before, like, that's awesome what a song can do with you. You can listen to a song a bunch, like on the radio. And then you have no emotional attachment. Then something happens in your life, and now it's your favorite song, which is really cool.
0: Yeah. Yeah, there's a bunch of those 90s Nashville songs. I do mornings now on Nash Icon. It's a syndicated thing. But there's a lot of those songs that I'd forgotten about, and I'm like, they're coming up. You know what I mean? And mine, which has been in here before with you, she's 27 now. So,
1: wow.
0: And how old are yours now?
1: 4, 2.5, and 10 weeks.
0: Oh, man. Four is getting close to kindergarten.
1: Yeah, three. We realized that we had two, and we were like, oh, the family just doesn't seem complete. And so my wife was reluctant, but I was like, I just don't feel like our family is complete, Yeah. And I can say for now, our family is definitely complete. And we may have made a terrible decision. Three is crazy. And not that, obviously we love our little girl. It's just three is crazy town. And four is like, bro, get help. Like, two is totally manageable. Yeah. Three is just like not manageable.
0: Yeah.
1: Not manageable at all. And we just do the best we can. Just try to keep them alive to 18 is kind of our new.
0: That's
1: new,
0: hilarious. Yeah,
1: yeah. Yeah, three's crazy. It's all my fault. My wife gives me this look. I'm like, yeah, I know. I really thought it wouldn't be that bad. And everyone told us how bad three was going to be. And I was like, I did not realize how bad it was going to be.
0: Hey, two more, man. You get a basketball team. So.
1: Well, now it's just, it wouldn't suck if I was home every day, but it's really hard on my wife for three.
0: Oh, I bet.
1: Especially when she was cool with two.
0: Yeah. So. Is there any, like, I had somebody in here who was talking about they were taking theirs on the road. They had full plans on doing homeschooling from the road and not, you know, like they were going to try to raise those kids on the bus. And I thought, well, I guess it's possible. It seems kind of, I don't know if it's.
1: I mean, if we had, those would be circumstances of like, I got on this crazy tour of 1 year.
0: Yeah.
1: And like, but like, dude, I live next to DFW. I can be anywhere in the country in 4 hours.
0: Yeah, exactly.
1: Like, I can fly home.
0: Yeah.
1: Like, my kids need a normal childhood. Both my kids' godfathers are on the bus with me.
0: Yeah.
1: So I definitely am not, but I don't think my wife trusts me to take one. I wouldn't take two, but I would take one,
0: yeah.
1: You know?
0: Yeah.
1: For a weekend. And that will happen. Yeah. That'll happen
0: summer,
1: for sure.
0: Yeah,
1: absolutely.
0: Yeah.
1: I've asked. My wife just isn't quite, she's not quite ready to trust me with that, which I don't blame her. So, but I am, it's getting close. I think it's just going to have to, they're going to have to push her so far that she's going to be like, please take one, you know?
0: Yeah.
1: So.
0: She's going to have to, like outfit your son with a little GPS. Here's a cell phone. It's got GPS on it. I'll know where you're at all the time.
1: Well, it's just like, well, what are you going to do during the show? Because everyone's working. Well, we'll just have to hire someone for 90 minutes, for 2 hours, to pay $50 to come hang out on the bus with them. Because every town, there's someone we know that we trust they know.
0: Yeah,
1: right? So,
0: exactly. Oh, that's hilarious, man. Which, is she, like, I don't want to pry on.
1: No, you're fine.
0: No, on air too much. But, you know, is she... Like, is she in the music business at all?
1: Does no.
0: She
1: have,
0: so she didn't. That's like, you think that's a.
1: She's a Haddock fan too. So she loves Randall King.
0: Yeah.
1: She loves Cody Johnson. She is not a fan of mine. she wasn't. I guess, you know, she's not, but like, wasn't like the, you know, but she's definitely a fan of like Joshua. I'm looking at these pictures. Anyone that wears a cowboy hat, she loves Haddocks.
0: Yeah, exactly.
1: And,
0: I don't have a lot of those up here anymore.
1: And so I met her at a show. Me and Shane Smith were playing 2020 in June during COVID. We played a show at Harry's and we all got COVID that night. And so we were in like this big group text, you know, because everyone was like, I got it. I didn't get it. And so I met her that night. I actually met her at Wings and More. And then I met her that night. I kind of, you know, COVID was boring for everyone.
0: Yeah.
1: So I was kind of like, hey, what's up? What's
0: yeah.
1: You know, so I text her.
0: She started off with, I really don't like your music.
1: Yeah. I think she had a boyfriend actually.
0: Oh,
1: and,
0: no.
1: And before I was like, I kept saying no. And it kept, because it was COVID, I was like, I got nothing better to do than bug her. So, finally she, I guess after like the 10th time, she broke up with her boyfriend and said, okay, yeah, I'll go on a date with you. So, which is pretty admirable that she did.
0: Yeah.
1: So,
0: is that-

0: on you know, that kind of
1: what
0: stuff.
1: What about songs? Does she ever give you her opinion?
0: Oh, no. It? She's always like, well, she's the worst. Like,
1: there's no steel. There's no snap.
0: She's the worst. She's like, I'll send her a song and that I'm really proud of, like when I wrote Where the Wild Things Are. And I was like, you know, I sent her the song. You know, I just got done writing. I'm fired up. I'm like, oh, she's going to melt when she hears the song.
1: Yeah, yeah.
0: And then like 2 weeks later, I'm like, hey, did you ever hear that song I sent? Oh, which one? The one called Where the Wild Things Are? Oh, yeah, I think I'll listen to it. That's it. And I'm like, you know, I'm a musician. I need affirmation. Like, I didn't tell me it sucks or tell me it's awesome. Like, I need something. You can't just say.
1: Yeah, I think
0: she just goes right over her head. Yeah. She doesn't even like, it's like she listened to it because she had to, and but she didn't like dive into it or go, oh my God, honey, that was so awesome. Yeah. I'm gonna jump your bones when you get home. Yeah. You're a genius, you know. It's just like, oh yeah, I think I heard it. I think I listened to it.
1: Does he think you work at all? Like every DJ's wife, and I talked to Kyle about this yesterday. I said, Kyle, does your wife think you work? And he goes, no.
0: She knows that I work. She just doesn't think my job is worthy of complaining about. Yeah. She thinks my job is so much fun that it's not hard. Yeah. And I'm like, you know, I mean, I feel like I've done pretty well. I've run my music festival. I have two bands, you know. Like we work pretty hard, but she's like, if I come home and I'm tired, and she's right. She's like, it's because you're hungover, not because you're working hard. And I was like, well, yes and yes. It's still like, you don't sleep on the bus like you think you sleep on the bus. You kind of just nap, you know?
1: Yeah.
0: So like, I do get home, come home tired, but yes, I am hungover. So, but yeah, she's no BS, which I need.
1: Yeah.
0: So
1: yeah, exactly.
0: There's
1: you kind of need that.
0: Yeah, for sure. Yeah.
1: For somebody, it'd be nice to get the. I've always heard that musicians' wives always give them or any kind of spouse really, they give you the honest opinion on a song because they're the only ones that'll look at you and go.
0: I mean, any opinion would be appreciated on my and the way I am. So, at the end of the day, it doesn't matter. What I've learned is hearing other people's songs, like the band didn't like She Likes the Beatles. Yeah. Imagine if I wouldn't have cut that song.
1: Yeah.
0: You know, I probably wouldn't be on a bus, you know, like, so, and like, we were just talking about a song just now that you love. And like, I was like, man, I love that song. No one else likes it. And I was like, you know, I like it. I should record it. Yeah. If I like it, I should record it. So I'm going to put that on the next record.
1: Yeah.
0: So,
1: yeah, it's a great song. Dude.
0: Thank you.
1: Yeah. There's one out to look for called Losers and Me. And I've been waiting for Will to come. I recorded that probably 2019.
0: Yeah. It's been
1: like
0: a long time ago.
1: It's been before COVID.
0: Well, it was probably 2017, 2018.
1: Yeah, something like that.
0: First started going to Nashville.
1: Every time you get an album out, I'm like looking for it.
0: Yeah.
1: Nope, it's not.
0: I'm prepared to put on the next one. So, yeah.
1: Good stuff. William Clark Green, he's in studio. He's live tonight at the Golden Line, but you can't go. I mean, if they put the garage doors up, you might be able to hang out on the sidewalk or something. But
0: which would be cool.
1: Yeah.
0: That'd be cool.
1: You can always do that, but you're not getting inside. It's been sold out for a while, so I'm glad.
0: This might be the second time we've sold out Golden Light.
1: Yeah.
0: I think the last time we sold out Golden Light was the last time we played there.
1: It had to be.
0: And that was
1: like
0: years
1: 2017
0: ago.
1: 2017 or something.
0: Yeah,
1: like
0: it
1: that.
0: Had to have been 2016 maybe.
1: Yeah.
0: Maybe even 20. Yeah, maybe 2015.
1: Yeah. Is there another Panhandlers album in the
0: world?
1: Yeah.
0: We are. That's actually a great question because that's the song I'm going to play for you today.
1: Because
0: I know you would love it. We're going to go record in El Paso at Sonic Ranch. We've just kind of decided, and we're going to go in the fall. So I'm assuming next spring we'll have some new music out.
1: Oh, cool.
0: So
1: cool. Yeah. Has that been fun for you?
0: It's been a great experience. It's required a lot of work, and we spend. You know, you know, back to the money, there's just not a lot of money to be made, but it's really a passion project. Trying to find, and it can be stressful trying to find holes where we can actually do shows because we all got our own careers that, you know, require a lot of maintenance. Yeah. And so it can be kind of a cluster, but once we're all together and doing it, it's bliss.
1: Yeah.
0: But getting everybody together and getting everybody on the same page is really difficult, and I'm difficult as well with it. Like I've got band to support and salaries to make, so I have to take my career as priority. We try to keep it to January, February, and Josh has been a great leader. He really is the leader. It's more of a passion for him, I think, than it is for me. But I do really, really enjoy it.
1: Yeah.
0: It's really fun collabing with them. And just the respect I have as songwriters for all of them, too, and getting to do that. But it's like I said, it's really hard to get together. Once we're all together, it's, like, awesome.
1: Yeah.
0: But it's kind of like, you know, that's my time off. And you got to, you know, just like stuff like that, you know. You got to do it when you're off time.
1: I've always thought that if you pick something up new, you're going to lose. You have to put something.

0: something's got to give, and it's always time.
1: For sure.
0: You know, I mean, it's 90. I mean, sometimes it's time and money, but it's still going to be time. So.
1: Yeah, and luckily, you know, it hasn't cost us any money. And you know, it's just really hard to split things both ways. We're taking two tour buses, and then there's like 20. I mean, there's like 20 people on the road with this. So it's just a lot. It's a lot to do. And
0: you guys all played your festival, didn't you, this last
1: year? Yeah,
0: you
1: played all on stage? We all got on stage last year. And then the year before, they actually headlined the Friday night Panhandlers did, which is really cool. So
0: how's that been? How's the whole festival?
1: Festival's been great.
0: Been fun, or I mean, you get to experience. Are you picking those? Like are you like hand picking them? Going, I would love to see this band live, so I will put them on.
1: It's weird being the promoter.
0: Yeah,
1: I have a guy that I go through. I'm not talking to the booking agents, because I will just murder all of them. we discuss what we feel like. Also, it's not all about what I like. It's about what we think will be great for the festival. That's why I don't headline the festival, because it's not an ego strip for me. I want Lubbock to. I want to put on a great festival for Lubbock, or the best festival possible for Lubbock. And it's been great. We're right at about 9,000 to 10,000 people a day.
0: Yeah.
1: And the camping has been fun. We also raised about $500,000 last year. Nice. Or this year, we raised $500,000 for my charity, which is Monday, the golf tournament, and then Thursday, the VIP event.
0: What's the charity? What is it?
1: Charity's High Cotton Relief Fund. We've actually sent a lot of money up here, too, like the fires that happened.
0: Yeah.
1: We spent hundreds of thousands of dollars worth of feed, hay, and diesel for all the volunteer fire departments up here whenever that stuff was going
0: That's cool.
1: But we're really, really in tune with HFNC feed store here. One of the guys that's on the committee, Cody Isabel, is the runs the Lubbock branch.
0: Gotcha.
1: And so they're really like, our bus battery went dead. They came and jumped us off the other day. Yeah. So they're great people. But we have a really good ear to the ground, and we're mainly cotton farmers, but we also go to ranching as well. So that kind of bleeds into the panhandle as well. So anything like I said, those fires up here, we sent a lot of diesel up here, and a lot of feed from Red Train out of Gordon, Texas. We help out any way we can. A lot of instances like that. We try to keep it
0: too. Good for you for doing that. I think, you know, and I don't think enough artists probably get enough like publicity
1: on how much they do for charity. You know what I mean? For sure.
0: I'm sure it's
1: every artist I know does a lot for charity.
0: Yeah.
1: And you know, Abbott has his own charity, and Randy has his own charity, and Wade has his own charity. And you know, it's just, I think the musician in us is just the giving, you know, especially when we're blessed to do what we do. And you know, the minor success that we have, which is amazing, you know, to get any success in the music business is kind of can be a fluke. And maybe, you know, for some, it's like, we all know that there's more talented. I know there's more talented people who sing better and write better songs than me. I don't know why I was, you know, I don't know why I was kind of.
0: Because you're likable. No,
1: I don't know. I mean, maybe so. It's, you know, or my looks. My looks might have something to do with it. Yeah, my dashing good looks. But yeah, I mean, we're constantly doing Sundays. You know, doing benefits, acoustic, and a lot of people don't see that. But
0: I remember. I'll let you sing here in a second. One of my you mentioned she likes the Beatles. I remember, I don't know why you were doing phoners for that thing, for that one song. You were doing a phoner, and it wasn't for Rose Queen. It was just for that song. I'm guessing Angela Marie Lampton, who's not in the business anymore, set those up and everything. But I think I had you at the end of the day, and I picked it up, and, hey, man, how's it going? It's going all right. How's all the radio things been going, man? Because I think, like I said, I think I was like last or next to last. He goes, this is off the air. If I hear effing Brian Keene one more effing time. Because at that time, Brian was the bigger name.
1: Oh, for sure.
0: You know what I mean? And Brian's kind
1: of. And we wrote She Likes the Beatles together. Yeah,
0: yes.
1: Yeah.
0: And so it was like, you know, everybody was like, hi, we've got William Clark Green on the phone. Will, what was it like to work with Brian Keene? And now it would be the opposite. You know what I mean? Nowadays. But, I'll never forget.
1: He's a great writer. He's a great songwriter. Yeah, that was back when we had to go through those gauntlets of that.
0: Yes, the phone inter, like every 10 minutes, they set you up
1: with
0: another.
1: Well, it's like, so, and it's always that always appreciate doing interviews with you, but it's always those.
0: Yep.
1: There's other ones that are like, so how did you get started doing this? Or what would you classify your music? Or tell people about your music, you know?
0: I know. It's like all the stuff you're supposed to know already.
1: Yeah, like tell me you don't know who I am or you've never heard one of my songs without telling me. Yeah.
0: Yep. And new single is out, Good Time, I think, to radio at least.
1: Yeah.
0: I actually started spinning it today.
1: Thank you.
0: It's supposed to be, I think, 14th is the official day, but... It's like I was telling you about the
1: No one's going to complain.
0: Access to a different list as an Americana guy. I get, you know, so all of a sudden that's posted for Americana stations, even though the Texas stations aren't pushing it yet. So I was like, oh, I'm just going to start playing it.
1: Nobody's going to complain.
0: Yeah. Nobody from Will's people are. Although, man, I've had those times where it's like, oh, you can't. Not yet. Not yet. Please, Craig, please don't play that yet. Well, you sent it.
1: Yeah.
0: So, William Clark Green in the studio. And, man, I'm going to let you play, dude. It's so good to see you, man. I could catch up for hours.
1: This is a song we rarely all write together as panhandlers, but this was one we did a songwriting retreat, and I was kind of down the dumps. I was doing some reconstruction of my business.
0: Right. I haven't even asked you about all that stuff.
1: Letting some people go and on the management side of things. It was a really weird day for me. I don't do well with stuff like that or having to do it. So it was kind of a weird weekend for me. I kind of knew I had to do it, and so I don't know why I just was on this chord progression and then. I showed up, me and Cleto showed up first to the right retreat the night before, and we kind of wrote the first verse a little bit on the back porch, and then the next day he started working on something else, and then me and Abbott started working on the second verse, and then he started working on something else, and then me and John started working on the chorus together, and then it kind of just finished itself, but this took all weekend to write, and it's one of my favorite songs I've written for the Panhandlers. And it's really cool. I got to, you know, everyone has a write on it, so the song is called... I forgot the name of the song. Tortilla Moon.

0: of tequila, half drunk on margaritas beneath the tortilla moon.
1: Yeah. Okay, so how does... I love that song, and I'm sitting here trying to picture it with the panhandlers. How do you guys work? Like, when you're working up a song, obviously the lyrics, I'm not asking about that. More asking about, like, the music and how you guys harmonize and who takes the lead and who sings this song. You know, how do you... Is it just because... That one's more your song, so you're going to take the lead on that one, and you know, or is...
2: No, it's real simple. No one has any clue what they're doing.
1: That's perfect.
2: And, you know, like I said, Josh is a good ringleader, and typically he's right about stuff, but even, you know, and everyone's so afraid to be the one with an ego that no one has one.
1: That's
2: so
1: cool, actually, yeah.
2: Because no one wants to be that lead singer that's kind of being the lead singer doing lead singer things.
1: Yeah.
2: So, but Josh is great. He's like, man, you know, I really feel like John should start this song. Or even though I know you wrote this song, I really think like, it lends itself more to Cleto's voice. Or Cleto might write a song. Hey, Bill, I think this song, you should sing half. And then Cleto, like, this would be... Like, me and Cleto wrote a song together. And no one else really liked the song, which was okay. But we loved it. Yeah. And so we just did it together. Yeah. Just the two of us sung it. And that's okay. Right. Like, and Josh and John were like, you know. So we just did it. And it's... and that's fine too. Like, it doesn't have to be everybody's. That's to be on, you know.
1: Yeah. So. And it's not like you guys have got, like what you said, it's not like you've got a record company there, you know, going, okay, boys, well, you got to, you know, let the producer decide. And you know what I mean? Because we got a lot of money riding on this.
2: We do like having, like, working with the producer is great because it does, you know, having someone that's like, having someone with the final say is important for us because that way we don't kind of, any of us get out of hand with it. Because we all want to create what we already do.
1: Yeah.
2: Like, I want it to sound like a William Clark Green song, right?
1: Yeah.
2: But
1: yeah.
2: I don't, it doesn't need to sound like a William. Yeah. It needs to sound like a pan. We need to have our own sound.
1: Yeah.
2: So I think finding someone that can take us away from, like, we shouldn't be using the same producers we use for our records. Yeah. You know, we should be using different people. So.
1: Well, I like it. You guys don't, I mean, you're not out there trying to sing the national anthem at, you know, every tech game or something, trying to, you know what I mean? You guys are just, here's a new Panhandler record.
2: Yeah.
1: Catch us out there if you can, kind of thing.
2: Yeah, for sure.
1: You know, and we'll get together at some point. But there's no big, you know, promotional push of, like, where you're going to find us everywhere, and you know what I mean?
2: Right, and it's like, I mean, you know, it's like, well, at the end of the day, I mean, does the rest of the country want to hear songs about West Texas?
1: Yeah.
2: That's what we do.
1: Yeah, exactly.
2: Right? So, and it's like, maybe, but, like, that's not a very good, like, you know, it's very niche. Yeah. You know, but it's a lot of fun.
1: Yeah,
2: so, and I think it's the biggest compliment we've had is like people in Odessa and Midland, Amarillo and Lubbock can be like, it's so great to have a band that represents what we understands what we go through on a day and like understands the culture of West Texas and the Panhandle.
1: Yeah.
2: And like, and that's super cool. It's like, it feels like it's our music and that's what it should like that, hearing that from some fans has been like, it's like our music, you know, everyone knows Lubbock's flat, but we found humor in it. And like, you know, it's just got like, I don't know, it's been really cool.
1: Yeah, that's awesome. That's awesome. All right, what's the website? They can go order the album. Watterson Hall is up there, and I guess old
2: WilliamClarkGreen.com. Yeah, we got a merch store on there, and then check out us all on socials and all that stuff. And
1: let me see.
2: We're all over the interwebs.
1: Have you guys had to jump? Have you jumped in? See, this is how long I guess I've been talking to you. Like, there were no vinyl when we were talking about, you know.
2: Yeah, vinyl wasn't cool again.
1: I think I got, actually, I got a Rose Queen, vinyl from you.
2: Yeah.
1: But back then, matter of fact, yours is the one that made me, I had like maybe two other vinyls, and I didn't have a record player. I was like, I guess I'm going to go buy a record player. And actually, and now I've got a great vinyl collection. I've gone back to, you know, pulling up. I like the old stuff. The best thing to do is you can go to a flea market or something like that and find some of that really, really old vinyl and just love it, you know. But yeah, actually, now that I think about it, Rose Queen was the one, and I think it came out afterwards. I don't think it came out. It didn't come out right away.
2: I don't think it did either. It was like a year after,
1: something like that. Yeah.
2: Typically.
1: Yep. So yeah, you can go. There's Baker Hotel with that pretty green on here. Watterson Hall. Yeah, all the vinyls. That's what everybody wants now.
2: It's like it's the new, because the artwork is so, you know, on your phone, it's, you know, half a centimeter wide now. So
1: it's funny because I just talked about this with Kyle yesterday. We were talking about it. I said, sometimes I want to put a vinyl on and I want to pull out the liner notes and I want to sit in a chair and I want to sit in front of my speakers and I want to follow along every word before word, and I want to read all the credits, and you know, and I, but there's a lot of times where I'm just going to stream it through my phone and Bluetooth it to my stereo at the same time, so I can go clean the house or, you know what I mean, cook in the kitchen or something like that, and just blast it from the other room kind of thing.
2: Absolutely. So. I mean, the best part about the technology is how easy it is to play it. But the worst part is, it's like people just don't listen to albums anymore. They kind of listen to songs can get forgotten real quick because it seems like it's just gotten so disposable. But
1: talk to the guy from Hand Drawn Records. I met him at 8750 Music Festival, and he was telling me it's crazy, like the stat of people who buy vinyl and never actually listen to their vinyl.
2: Yeah, it's just like, just the art. Yeah,
1: yep, they just want to collect it or whatever.
2: Artwork's important. Yeah. You know?
1: And you can get it autographed. There's a lot of space on there to get autographed. A lot, you know, instead of having to take apart a CD and open it all up and all.
2: I mean, no one buys CDs anymore, which is crazy. So.
1: Yes. Some of us are not getting rid of our CD collections.
2: Well, hang on to it long enough, it might be the cool
1: it'll
2: thing.
1: Be back
2: it'll,
1: around.
2: Yeah, it'll be back around.
1: It will
2: for sure.
1: be, dude. I've got that CD player hooked up to a Graphic EQ and 6 speakers, and I'm not getting rid of it.
2: Yeah. I mean, it definitely, CDs are the best quality, yeah. I think, you can get out of music, yep. in my personal opinion.
1: Me too. It's still, dude, you're probably, I don't know if you're old enough to remember. I was working at a record store, and we were reducing the bins from vinyl to CDs. Matter of fact, CDs had to have these cardboard things right at the bottom so they would stand up in there. And that was the big thing. You've got to listen to Pink Floyd's Dark Side of the Moon with headphones on because you'll hear stuff you've never heard before because it was CD quality. And that was the big thing. And now we're back to vinyl and cassettes. I'm like, seriously? Like, what's...
2: Well, it got to a point where things started sounding too good. I mean, honestly.
1: Yeah. Yeah, I think that's right. And some of the albums are actually engineered to sound almost as good as CDs now.
2: Right.
1: And I'm like, no, you need to quit doing with that 180 grain and all that BS. Just floppy vinyl that, you know, once in a while. You know what I mean?
2: That's for sure. That's where it's headed, yeah.
1: Exactly. Man, it was good catching up with you, dude.
2: Absolutely.
1: Very good catching up with you.
2: Thanks for having me.
1: He'll be at the Golden Light tonight. Don't go. It's sold out. Probably don't get to hear that very often. Don't go to the show. Decono, Colorado tomorrow, though.
2: Yeah.
1: At the Music and Spirits Festival. Oh, it's a festival, too. You know who all's playing on that?
2: I don't.
1: Huh. I might go check that out just out of curiosity.
2: Yeah, so come on up.
1: Festival's a
2: good How far game. Is that from here?
1: I don't know, dude. Oh, it's a big stage and stuff, though, man. That looks pretty cool. Yeah, I'm going to check that out just out of curiosity. So good talking to you, man. Good
2: Yeah, absolutely.
1: You.
2: Thanks for having me in.
1: You bet.

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1: a better life with Dr. Sanjay Gupta.
2: They say consistency is key, but sometimes you just got to switch it up. A new study out of Harvard School of Public Health found that varying your exercise routine could add years to your life. What exercise someone did didn't matter much. What did matter was that all the exercises together worked all the muscle groups in their body. Now, an added benefit to changing things up is it can help you push through the plateau effect. That's when your body gets so efficient at doing something that you actually stop getting better at it. And we know from previous research that specializing in any one sport at a young age can make someone actually more prone to injury. And as experts we talk to point out, even elite athletes switch up things with their workouts, making sure to target strength, cardio, flexibility, balance, and doing that every single week. I'm Dr. Sanjay Gupta, helping you live a better life.
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